0: off with Lachie Weller and Will Graham out early due to hamstring concerns. Suns coach Damien Hardwick says it's disappointing.
1: The guys that we've got, they're very, very good players. We've just got to get them all playing well, and that's mine and our coaching staff's job to make sure that happens. Like, players don't go deliberately out there to play a really disappointing game, so it's my job or our job as coaches to figure out how we get the response we're after. They're a proud playing group, and I'm prouder than our supporters will be proud of them, but we've got to bounce back. It's a disappointing result.
0: Port Adelaide held on for a gutsy 6-point win over West Coast, while Fremantle has kicked the biggest winning margin in its history by thumping North Melbourne by 124 points. And wins to Adelaide and the Queensland Firebirds in the Super Netball. Australian Independent Radio News.
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4: West Brema Radio Local Weather. Taking a look at your local weather for Sunday. Expect morning clouds and cool temperatures ranging from 10 to 20 degrees. Tomorrow, Monday, will be mostly sunny and cool, with a high of 13 to 21 degrees. On Tuesday, we could see some showers early, with temps from 13 to 22 degrees. That's your local weather up to date on West Brema Radio.
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2: West Bremer Radio's Local News, I'm Damien Lee. Police have charged two men after allegedly tracking two stolen vehicles through Ipswich before one crashed at Collingwood Park on Wednesday. It's alleged a Toyota Prado and a Mazda 3 were stolen from a Wakeley home on June 2 before being spotted in the Ipswich area the following day. Police say the vehicles were tracked by Polair through Brundamba and Redbank, with the Mazda later abandoned at a shopping centre. The Toyota continued before colliding with another vehicle on Collingwood Drive at Collingwood Park. Two women travelling in the other vehicle were assessed for injuries at the scene. A 22-year-old Deebing Heights man has been charged with 26 offences, while a 22-year-old Pine Mountain man faces 11 charges, including unlawful use of a motor vehicle and dangerous operation of a vehicle. Both men were refused bail and are due to appear in Ipswich Magistrates Court. 8 months after a severe hailstorm forced the closure of the Ipswich Rail Workshop Museum, a full reopening date for its indoor attractions remains uncertain. Queensland Museum says planning for the restoration is still underway, with the complex recovery effort involving more than 1 kilometre of damaged roofing across heritage-listed Queensland Museum and Queensland Rail buildings. Now, despite the ongoing closure of indoor spaces, several outdoor attractions remain open, including the dining hall, railway park, moving goods and Powerhouse Hill. Queensland Museum says community events continue to be held at the site while restoration planning progresses, but no timeline has yet been confirmed for a full reopening. The Ipswich CBD is set for another facelift, with upgrades to the former clock tower and Nicholas Street precinct expected to be completed by the end of the month. Ipswich Mayor Theresa Harding said the tower, located on the corner of Brisbane and Ellenborough Streets, will be repainted and fitted with new lighting as part of the existing Nicholas Street precinct redevelopment budget. The improvements will also allow for the installation of replaceable banners promoting local businesses, council events and activities. Meanwhile, 18 new and replacement light fittings will be installed throughout the precinct, with the ability to change colours for major events, including Christmas in Ipswich and the Spark Ipswich Arts Festival. And Ipswich is preparing to welcome the biggest drag racing event outside the United States, with the Gulf Western Oil Winter Nationals roaring into Willowbank Raceway this weekend. Organisers say ticket sales are well up on last year, with more than 500 competitors entered and over 50 more than 2025. Willowbank Raceway Operations Manager Andrew Kassos said preparations had gone smoothly, with new traffic management measures, additional grandstands and improved spectator facilities in place. The four-day event is expected to attract international visitors and competitors, including renowned American drag racing commentator Alan Reinhardt. And that's your

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8: Taking a look at your local weather for Sunday. Expect morning clouds and cool temperatures ranging from 10 to 20 degrees. Tomorrow, Monday, will be mostly sunny and cool with a high of 13 to 21 degrees. On Tuesday, we could see some showers early with temps from 13 to 22 degrees. That's your local weather up to date on West Bremer Radio.
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2: Hello, I'm Sarah Womby. Australia's fuel stocks continue to be higher than when the Iran war broke out earlier this year. Energy Minister Chris Bowen has given his weekly update on the nation's fuel reserves. He says Australia is doing very well.
3: Now, Australia currently has 43 days worth of petrol, 36 days worth of diesel, and 30 days worth of jet fuel. As I said, all three levels are more than on the 28th of February when Iran was first bombed.
2: Global volatility and economic turbulence have dominated annual talks between the leaders of Australia and New Zealand. Sean Bendley reports.
4: Prime Ministers Anthony Albanese and Christopher Luxon met with top fuel, aviation and agricultural executives in Queensland to discuss vulnerabilities in sovereign defence and supply chains. Mr Albanese says the enduring friendship between Australia and New Zealand could help the countries face growing challenges.
5: We're living in a world which is really volatile, where there is a great deal of turbulence, and some of the old certainties that commanded global trade and global activity has disappeared.
2: Ambulance Tasmania workers have secured a new three-year wage deal that will deliver pay rises of almost 9% over the life of the agreement. Pulse Tasmania reports the deal not only includes salary increases, but also changes to the classification structure, targeted pay boosts for specialist roles, and improved conditions aimed at supporting worker well-being. Now that workers have accepted the deal, it will be lodged with the Tasmanian Industrial Commission. A gunman has targeted family and friends mourning a slain Sydney underworld figure in Sydney's western suburbs yesterday afternoon. James Wilson has the details.
6: Mid-afternoon in Punchbowl. A gunman holding an AK-47 unleashing on a function centre.
7: Hold it. Are you done?
8: Let's go, lad.
6: The intended target, friends and family of slain Coconut Cartel leader Lorenzo Lamalu. His wake was supposed to be inside the Diamond Venues Club, but was moved at the last minute. The gunman's stolen SUV burnt out nearby on Gillian Place moments after.
2: The World Health Organization has announced a $500 million plan to curb the Ebola outbreak in the Democratic Republic of Congo and neighbouring Uganda. There have been nearly 400 confirmed cases in the DRC and 62 confirmed deaths, making it the fourth largest Ebola outbreak on record. Director General Tedros Adhanom Ghebreyesus says the funding will help to tackle the spread now and in the future.
9: The opportunity now is to act with clarity and discipline, using a common plan to guide a common effort. If we do that, we can bring this outbreak to an end and strengthen the systems that protect people from the next one.
2: Also in news, the long-awaited tap-and-go technology will begin a statewide rollout in some of Victoria's train networks from today. And surf lifesavers in New South Wales are urging people to stay out of the water at unpatrolled beaches this long weekend, as rough conditions are expected to continue. This is Air News. In the AFL, Port Adelaide has survived a fourth quarter scare in a scrappy affair, defeating West Coast by one goal, 11-11-77 to 10-11-71. Power coach Josh Carr says they did what they needed to do.
10: They probably got a little bit too tight there in the end, but you know, an away game in front of a big crowd, you know, under a lot of pressure, so it was nice to just get the win in the end.
2: The Lions and Dockers also had wins. In rugby league, two games this afternoon. The Tigers play the Panthers and the Sharks face the Dragons. In Saturday's games, wins to the Titans and Dolphins. The Socceroos drew 1-1 with Switzerland in their World Cup warm-up this morning. Meanwhile, the Matildas have gone down to Mexico 1-0 in their international friendly. And Formula One, it's another qualifying victory for Mercedes, as their sports Paul Walsh reports.
11: Mercedes' Kimi Antonelli has again secured pole, this time at the Monaco Formula One Motor Racing Grand Prix. In a tense Q3 session of qualifying, where the top spot changed hands three times in the final seconds, it was Antonelli who was fastest by 0.043 seconds from Red Bull's Max Verstappen.
7: I think this is the most intense qualifying of the year. You keep getting closer to the wall and it's just about fine margin. It's not easy to put the lap together.
11: So Antonelli and Verstappen will share the front row with Ferrari's Lewis Hamilton and Charles Leclerc on the second, Isaac Hadjer and George Hamilton making up the third, with McLaren's Oscar Piastri and Lando Norris to start from the fourth row.
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14: Taking a look at your local weather for Sunday. Expect morning clouds and cool temperatures ranging from 10 to 20 degrees. Tomorrow, Monday, will be mostly sunny and cool with a high of 13 to 21 degrees. On Tuesday, we could see some showers early with temps from 13 to 22 degrees. That's your local weather up to date on West Brema Radio.
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3: West Bremer Radio's Local News, I'm Damien Lee. Police have charged two men after allegedly tracking two stolen vehicles through Ipswich before one crashed at Collingwood Park on Wednesday. It's alleged a Toyota Prado and a Mazda 3 were stolen from a Wakeley home on June 2 before being spotted in the Ipswich area the following day. Police say the vehicles were tracked by Polair through Brundamba and Redbank, with the Mazda later abandoned at a shopping centre. The Toyota continued before colliding with another vehicle on Collingwood Drive at Collingwood Park. Two women travelling in the other vehicle were assessed for injuries at the scene. A 22-year-old Deebing Heights man has been charged with 26 offences, while a 22-year-old Pine Mountain man faces 11 charges, including unlawful use of a motor vehicle and dangerous operation of a vehicle. Both men were refused bail and are due to appear in Ipswich Magistrates Court. 8 months after a severe hailstorm forced the closure of the Ipswich Rail Workshop Museum, a full reopening date for its indoor attractions remains uncertain. Queensland Museum says planning for the restoration is still underway, with the complex recovery effort involving more than 1 kilometre of damaged roofing across heritage-listed Queensland Museum and Queensland Rail buildings. Now, despite the ongoing closure of indoor spaces, several outdoor attractions remain open, including the dining hall, railway park, moving goods and Powerhouse Hill. Queensland Museum says community events continue to be held at the site while restoration planning progresses, but no timeline has yet been confirmed for a full reopening. The Ipswich CBD is set for another facelift, with upgrades to the former clock tower and Nicholas Street precinct expected to be completed by the end of the month. Ipswich Mayor Theresa Harding said the tower, located on the corner of Brisbane and Ellenborough Streets, will be repainted and fitted with new lighting as part of the existing Nicholas Street precinct.

0: are well up on last year, with more than 500 competitors entered and over 50 more than 2025. Willowbank Raceway Operations Manager Andrew Cassos said preparations had gone smoothly with new traffic management measures, additional grandstands and improved spectator facilities in place. The four-day event is expected to attract international visitors and competitors, including renowned American drag racing commentator Alan Reinhardt. And that's your local news up to date on West Bremer Radio.
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5: West Bremer Radio local weather.
6: Taking a look at your local weather for Sunday. Expect morning clouds and cool temperatures ranging from 10 to 20 degrees. Tomorrow, Monday, will be mostly sunny and cool with a high of 13 to 21 degrees. On Tuesday, we could see some showers early, with temps from 13 to 22 degrees. That's your local weather up to date on West Bremer Radio.
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2: Hello, I'm Sarah Warmby. New Zealand Prime Minister Christopher Luxon has firmly ruled out a capital gains tax, calling the proposal a wrecking ball for his nation's economy. Mr. Luxon emphasised New Zealand has never had a capital gains tax and his government will not introduce one in November's election. The comments were made after a meeting with Anthony Albanese yesterday, who'd been defending changes to the CGT in Australia's federal budget. The US and Iran have exchanged fresh missile strikes, further testing the region's shaky ceasefire agreement. American forces targeted Iranian drone and radar sites, a move military officials say was in response to attack drones being deployed in the Strait of Hormuz. The exchange comes as the US president insists Iran is desperate to make a deal, but Donald Trump has told NBC the Gulf state is too proud to concede.
3: There are things they never thought they'd be doing that they're going to have to do. They've got no choice. And it takes a little while. You know, you're talking about 47 years of getting away with whatever they wanted. I mean, this should have been done long ago. This should have been done by other presidents.
2: Still overseas, and Russia says a Ukrainian drone attack on St. Petersburg has been unprecedented in scale. It comes on the final day of the International Economic Forum, hosted each year by Russia's second city. With more, the BBC's Vitaly Shevchenko.
4: The forum was meant to be a showcase of Russia, but it was overshadowed by Ukraine. As the meeting was getting underway, there was black smoke in the skies above St. Petersburg after Ukrainian drones set fire to an oil depot and a warship. Then, the day before Vladimir Putin addressed the meeting, Volodymyr Zelensky taunted him in an open letter, saying that Ukraine can strike even deeper into Russia. President Putin acknowledged that the Ukrainians had achieved what they wanted by creating some noise and smoke. On the forum's final day, St. Petersburg came under another drone attack, which the local authorities described as unprecedented.
2: Back home, in West Australian police are preparing a report for the coroner following another fatal shark attack, this time off WA's south coast. Carolee Katsimbanis reports.
5: The 35-year-old man was spearfishing with family when he was bitten by a suspected 4.5-metre shark on Saturday morning at Michaelmas Island off Albany. He was rushed by boat to the Albany Marina, almost a 13-kilometre journey, where he was met by paramedics. But despite their best efforts, he could not be saved. The species of shark remains unknown. It's the second shark attack fatality in just 3 weeks after Stephen Mataboni was killed by a shark while spearfishing at Horseshoe Reef off Rottnest Island in mid-May.
2: And in air medical news, researchers have identified a blood signature that predicts lung cancer years before traditional screening programs. The study indicates that testing should expand beyond age and lifestyle factors, with a quarter of Australians diagnosed with the disease having no smoking history. Walter and Eliza Hall Institute of Medical Research Dr. Claire Whedon says we must employ all methods to stop Australia's leading cause of cancer deaths.
6: So this is really a proof of concept of using this blood signature to establish precision cancer prevention for lung cancer.
2: This is Air News. Fremantle are sitting on top of the AFL ladder after beating North Melbourne by a staggering 124 points, 24-11, 155 to 4-7-31. Dockers coach Justin Longmuir says their midfield was impressive and it was great to have Hayden Young back.
7: Yeah, you always get concerned when a player misses more weeks than they should with concussion, and to see him come back, be as confident and play as well as he did was great.
2: Port Adelaide and Brisbane also posted wins. The Broncos Broncos have slumped to their fifth straight NRL defeat, with the Titans snatching a 28-23 victory at Lang Park. Titans fullback Keanu Kinney pulled off a brilliant kick and chase to win the game in the dying minutes. Gold Coast coach Josh Hannay.
8: We love that young lad because he might drop a ball early or whatever. It just doesn't stop him. He just doesn't pull out of the game. He just keeps going after the contest, right? And he went after right to the very end and he came up with a special play. So, yeah, he's a special young player.
2: Earlier, the Dolphins crushed the Cowboys 40-14. The Chiefs have ended Australia's last chance in the Super Rugby Pacific with a 46-24 win over the Queensland Reds. The Crusaders beat the Blues 52-31. In the tennis, Mia Andreeva has won the French Open women's final, and Kimi Antonelli has taken pole position for tonight's Formula One Monaco Grand Prix. Aussie Oscar Piastri will start from 7th on the grid. Australian Independent Radio News.
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12: Taking a look at your local weather for Sunday, expect morning clouds and cool temperatures ranging from 10 to 20 degrees. Tomorrow, Monday, will be mostly sunny and cool with a high of 13 to 21 degrees. On Tuesday, we could see some showers early, with temps from 13 to 22 degrees. That's your local weather up to date on West Bremer Radio.
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15: Good. Sunday, Ipswich. It is 12 o'clock and it is time for the Sounds of the City. I am Candle, enjoying the first week of Pride Month, and here today with the show that brings you all sorts of local tunes from all over the Ipswich region. Coming up, we've got Paulina with Maybe We're Running, Suburbia Suburbia with Invoice, Who Do I, and Tammy Matheson with Forbidden. But first, we've got Empty by the electro-rock artist Damien Johnson. So turn up the beats on West Bremer Radio.

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And that was Forbidden by Tammy Matheson. This is Sounds of the City, and coming up, we will be having a short break. But don't go too far, because before that break, we've got She's the One by the spectacular Unsound Advice. And after the break, you'll be hearing Crashing Tomorrow with When We Were Young, and The Rebel Grace with Gentle.

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3: West Bremer Radio's local news, I'm Damien Lee. Police have charged two men after allegedly tracking two stolen vehicles through Ipswich before one crashed at Collingwood Park on Wednesday. It's alleged a Toyota Prado and a Mazda 3 were stolen from a Wakeley home on June 2 before being spotted in the Ipswich area the following day. Police say the vehicles were tracked by Polair through Brundamba and Redbank, with the Mazda later abandoned at a shopping centre. The Toyota continued before colliding with another vehicle on Collingwood Drive at Collingwood Park. Two women travelling in the other vehicle were assessed for injuries at the scene. A 22-year-old Deebing Heights man has been charged with 26 offences, while a 22-year-old Pine Mountain man faces 11 charges, including unlawful use of a motor vehicle and dangerous operation of a vehicle. Both men were refused bail and are due to appear in Ipswich Magistrates Court. 8 months after a severe hailstorm forced the closure of the Ipswich Rail Workshop Museum, a full reopening date for its indoor attractions remains uncertain. Queensland Museum says planning for the restoration is still underway, with the complex recovery effort involving more than 1 kilometre of damaged roofing across heritage-listed Queensland Museum and Queensland Rail buildings. Now, despite the ongoing closure of indoor spaces, several outdoor attractions remain open, including the dining hall, railway park, moving goods and Powerhouse Hill. Queensland Museum says community events continue to be held at the site while restoration planning progresses, but no timeline has yet been confirmed for a full reopening. The Ipswich CBD is set for another facelift, with upgrades to the former clock tower and Nicholas Street precinct expected to be completed by the end of the month. Ipswich Mayor Theresa Harding said the tower, located on the corner of Brisbane and Ellenborough Streets, will be repainted and fitted with new lighting as part of the existing Nicholas Street precinct redevelopment budget. The improvements will also allow for the installation of replaceable banners promoting local businesses, council events and activities. Meanwhile, 18 new and replacement light fittings will be installed throughout the precinct, with the ability to change colours for major events, including Christmas in Ipswich and the Spark Ipswich Arts Festival. And

0: Alan Reinhardt. And that's your local news up to date on West Bremer Radio.
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5: Ipswich has finalised the contractor for the North Ipswich Reserve Western Grandstand.
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8: Taking a look at your local weather for Sunday. Expect morning clouds and cool temperatures ranging from 10 to 20 degrees. Tomorrow, Monday, will be mostly sunny and cool with a high of 13 to 21 degrees. On Tuesday, we could see some showers early with temps from 13 to 22 degrees. That's your local weather up to date on West Bremer Radio.
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5: 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Right now, you're hearing Trace by the magnificent The Leeds. So don't forget, you're listening to West Bremer Radio.

Bandarada go. Waking you up every weekday morning with Damien and Sparky. 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

0: was Have to Get Older by Stell. Welcome back again to the Sounds of the City, where we are reaching the end of the hour, which means it is just about time for us to wrap up the show for today. I thank you all for tuning in, and please do feel free to tune back in next week, Sunday at 12 p.m. for more. And if you have any sounds, why not head over to the West Bremer Radio website where you can submit them to us. To close us out today, you'll be hearing the Northern Lights with Take Your Time and Netta and McGill with This Ain't Really a Song. This has been Candle. Hope you're having a lovely Pride, and I will catch you all next time on West Bremer Radio.
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2: Hello, I'm Sarah Womby. Thousands of Australian cancer cases were missed during the COVID pandemic. Carolee Katsimbalis has the story.
3: More than 55,000 people were not diagnosed due to delayed screening and testing during lockdowns. Some of those cases that would have been treatable with early detection are now incurable. SMH The Age says a new study published in Lancet Oncology looked at seven countries, including Australia. Doctors are now treating patients, but oncologists are also warning of waves of recurring cancers because of these later stage diagnoses.
2: The Taxation Office has issued a record $4.6 billion in penalties following a major enforcement blitz. Total fine revenues more than doubled over the last financial year, driven heavily by late paperwork penalties, alongside a 58% spike in GST fines. Australia's eSafety Commissioner Julie Inman-Grant has likened the under-16s social ban to fencing an ocean. The comment come as new data shows about 70% of children are still accessing banned platforms. Independent MP Sophie Scomp says the ban is a very blunt instrument.
4: We get a lot of students through Parliament House. I always ask them, how many of you still on social media? Most of them are still on there.
2: Police are investigating after gunmen fired multiple shots towards a function centre in Sydney's southwest. Hugh Phillips reports.
5: A venue in Punchbowl was set to host the wake of so-called coconut cartel boss Lorenzo Lamalu before it was moved at the last minute. The function centre was empty when 10 shots were fired from an unknown vehicle. No injuries were reported, and a smouldering SUV was found nearby a short time later. Lamalu was killed in Ho Chi Minh City a fortnight ago. He had been living offshore since 2022. Hugh Phillips reporting.
2: A manhunt is underway in Darwin for a 44-year-old man after he scaled an enclosed courthouse dock and escaped from custody on Friday. Northern Territory police say the man was in court for charges related to drugs and weapons when he allegedly escaped and ran from the courtroom. Police are urging anyone with information to contact them. Surf Life Saving Queensland is keeping busy this weekend with settled beach conditions along the southeast coast. The favourable beach conditions coincide with the King's Birthday long weekend for New South Wales. Spokesperson Matthew Thompson says there'll be an influx of interstate visitors.
6: We'd expect to see quite a number of people on our beaches, particularly with a couple of events in close proximity to the coastline and the beach. But that extends all the way up through our coast. We're seeing increased visitor numbers on the Sunshine Coast up into the Fraser Coast and potentially as far north as North Queensland as people fly out from interstate.
2: Also in news, researchers say they are edging closer to a cure for motor neurone disease. And tributes are flowing for former Tasmanian senator, diplomat and Catholic priest Michael Tate, who passed away on Friday at the age of 80. He served as Minister for Justice in the cabinets of both Bob Hawke and Paul Keating. This is Air News. It was an all Queensland affair in yesterday's NRL games. Andrew Lucas reports.
7: The Dolphins have made it 5 wins in a row for the first time in club history, outclassing the Cowboys 40-14 in Townsville. The visitors led 16-10 at halftime and surged home in the second half with 4-1. Selwyn Cobbo scored a double in front of almost 22,000 fans. In other results, the Titans upset the Broncos 28-23 at Suncorp Stadium. Andrew Lucas, Sydney.
2: AFL and Brisbane has claimed a 31-point win over the Gold Coast in the Q clash. The Suns were playing two men down for the best part of the second half, with Lachie Weller and Will Graham out early due to hamstring concerns. Suns coach Damien Hardwick says it's disappointing.
8: The guys that we've got, they're very, very good players. We've just got to get them all playing well, and that's mine and our coaching staff's job to make sure that happens. Like, players don't go deliberately out there to play a really disappointing game, so it's my job, or our our job as coaches to figure out how we get the response we're after. They're a proud playing group, and I'm prouder than our supporters will be proud of them, but we've got to bounce back. It's a disappointing result.
2: Port Adelaide held on for a gutsy 6-point win over West Coast, while Fremantle has kicked the biggest winning margin in its history by thumping North Melbourne by 124 points. And wins to Adelaide and the Queensland Firebirds in the Super Netball. Australian Independent Radio News.
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11: Taking a look at your local weather for Sunday. Expect morning clouds and cool temperatures ranging from 10 to 20 degrees. Tomorrow, Monday, will be mostly sunny and cool with a high of 13 to 21 degrees. On Tuesday, we could see some showers early with temps from 13 to 22 degrees. That's your local weather up to date on West Bremer Radio.
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2: West Bremer Radio's Local News, I'm Damien Lee. Police have charged two men after allegedly tracking two stolen vehicles through Ipswich before one crashed at Collingwood Park on Wednesday. It's alleged a Toyota Prado and a Mazda 3 were stolen from a Wakeley home on June 2 before being spotted in the Ipswich area the following day. Police say the vehicles were tracked by Polair through Bundamba and Redbank, with the Mazda later abandoned at a shopping centre. The Toyota continued before colliding with another vehicle on Collingwood Drive at Collingwood Park. Two women travelling in the other vehicle were assessed for injuries at the scene. A 22-year-old Deebing Heights man has been charged with 26 offences, while a 22-year-old Pine Mountain man faces 11 charges, including unlawful use of a motor vehicle and dangerous operation of a vehicle. Both men were refused bail and are due to appear in Ipswich Magistrates Court. 8 months after a severe hailstorm forced the closure of the Ipswich Rail Workshop Museum, a full reopening date for its indoor attractions remains uncertain. Queensland Museum says planning for the restoration is still underway, with the complex recovery effort involving more than 1 kilometre of damaged roofing across heritage-listed Queensland Museum and Queensland Rail buildings. Now, despite the ongoing closure of indoor spaces, several outdoor attractions remain open, including the dining hall, railway park, moving goods and Powerhouse Hill. Queensland Museum says community events continue to be held at the site while restoration planning progresses, but no timeline has yet been confirmed for a full reopening. The Ipswich CBD is set for another facelift, with upgrades to the former clock tower and Nicholas Street precinct expected to be completed by the end of the month. Ipswich Mayor Theresa Harding said the tower, located on the corner of Brisbane and Ellenborough Streets, will be repainted and fitted with new lighting as part of the existing Nicholas Street precinct redevelopment budget. The improvements will also allow for the installation of replaceable banners promoting local businesses, council events and activities. Meanwhile, 18 new and replacement light fittings will be installed throughout the precinct, with the ability to change colours for major events, including Christmas in Ipswich and the Spark Ipswich Arts Festival. And Ipswich is preparing to welcome the biggest drag racing event outside the United States, with the Gulf Western Oil Winter Nationals roaring into Willowbank Raceway this weekend. Organisers say ticket sales are well up on last year, with more than 500 competitors entered and over 50 more than 2025. Willowbank Raceway Operations Manager Andrew Kassos said preparations had gone smoothly, with new traffic management measures, additional grandstands and improved spectator facilities in place. The four-day event is expected to attract international visitors and competitors, including renowned American drag racing commentator Alan Reinhardt.

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6: Taking a look at your local weather for Sunday, expect morning clouds and cool temperatures ranging from 10 to 20 degrees. Tomorrow, Monday, will be mostly sunny and cool, with a high of 13 to 21 degrees. On Tuesday, we could see some showers early, with temps from 13 to 22 degrees. That's your local weather up to date on West Bremer Radio.
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2: I'm Mark Dransfield. Australia's fuel stocks continue to be higher than when the Iran war broke out earlier this year. Energy Minister Chris Bowen has given his weekly update on the nation's fuel reserves, saying Australia is doing well.
3: Now, Australia currently has 43 days worth of petrol, 36 days worth of diesel, and 30 days worth of jet fuel. As I said, all three levels are more than on the 28th of February when Iran was first bombed.
2: The federal opposition has slammed the approval of a $250 million loan to a foreign company by the government's Export Credit Agency. Export Finance Australia granted an Indian renewables financier a $258 million loan in September last year. The company's chief executive says the funding will demonstrate opportunity in the region, despite no Australian companies operating there. Nationals MP David Littleproud says it's unbelievable.
4: A government-owned organisation to invest in the Pacific. I mean, I thought we were meant to have a future made in Australia. That's what Anthony Albanese's been talking about. Well, let's make it here. And let's use Australian dollars to be able to build it.
2: At least 12 people have been hospitalised after a shooting in the US state of Ohio. Chris McCarthy reports.
5: Police are hunting for two people they believe are responsible for the attack at a street festival in the town of Toledo. The local police chief believes the suspects were likely shooting at each other when members of the public were caught in the crossfire. Two of the victims are in a critical condition. In a statement, Ohio's Governor Mike DeWine has expressed confidence local law enforcement will apprehend the offenders. It's one of at least 170 mass shootings in the United States this year.
2: Back home, and six people have been arrested following a brawl at Melbourne's Flinders Street station last night. Sarah Warmby with details.
6: Police were called after witnesses reported up to 10 people, some armed with machetes, were seen fighting in the concourse area at around 10 o'clock. Four people who jumped on a train were arrested by PSOs who seized a number of machetes. Another two people were arrested nearby. A 17-year-old was taken to hospital with a laceration to his arm. Of the six arrested, a 22-year-old has been charged. He's been bailed to appear before Melbourne Magistrates Court in November. The remaining five, all under 16, have been released pending further inquiries. Sarah Warmby, Air News.
2: Shark experts are urging spearfishers to take extra precautions in the water after the second fatal shark attack on a spearfisher in WA within the past 30 days. A 35-year-old man was killed off the coast of Albany yesterday by what's believed to be a 4.5-metre shark. Marine biologist Dr. Daryl McPhee says spearfishers face unique risks compared to other swimmers.
7: Spearfishing occurs in different locations. There's a stimulus of fish often present. So we do need to think about what we can do better for the spearfishing community. I know the spearfishing community at the moment in West Australia is really feeling this series of events.
2: And passengers holding COVID-era travel credits with Virgin Australia have just 3 weeks left to use them. The airline says travellers must book and fly before the June 30 deadline. Qantas credits no longer expire, but they can only be claimed as refunds by contacting the airline. This is Air News. North Melbourne coach Alistair Clarkson has slammed his side's failure to step up against Fremantle. The Dockers broke the game open with a 9-goal blitz in the second quarter and powered away to set a club record with a 124-point victory. Clarkson was far from impressed with the Kangaroos' performance.
8: Fremantle were good and we were dreadful. We were just nowhere in that space today. You know, they're top of the ladder for a reason and you just can't afford to not be really, really competitive in that space. We were dreadful in that space.
2: NRL and West Tigers are taking on the Panthers. Meantime, the Dolphins have consolidated their place in the top eight after notching up their fifth straight victory. Sarah Patterson reports.
9: The Dolphins were a force to be reckoned with as they downed the Cowboys 40-14. Dolphins fullback and Queensland winger Selwyn Cobbo extending his try-scoring streak to four games. The Dolphins now move into fifth place on the NRL ladder, heading into a bye week. The Cowboys now having dropped their past two games by a combined margin of 40 points. Sarah Patterson, S Sport.
2: The Socceroos and Switzerland have drawn their FIFA-friendly 1-1. Meantime, the Matildas went down 1-0 to Mexico in Newcastle. And Mia Andreeva has won her maiden Grand Slam title at the French Open at the age of 19. Australian Independent Radio News.
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17: Taking a look at your local weather for Sunday. Expect morning clouds and cool temperatures ranging from 10 to 20 degrees. Tomorrow, Monday, will be mostly sunny and cool, with a high of 13 to 21 degrees. On Tuesday, we could see some showers early, with temps from 13 to 22 degrees. That's your local weather up to date on West Bremer Radio.
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4: West Bremer Radio's Local News, I'm Damien Lee. Police have charged two men after allegedly tracking two stolen vehicles through Ipswich before one crashed at Collingwood Park on Wednesday. It's alleged a Toyota Prado and a Mazda 3 were stolen from a Wakeley home on June 2 before being spotted in the Ipswich area the following day. Police say the vehicles were tracked by Polair through Brundamba and Redbank, with the Mazda later abandoned at a shopping centre. The Toyota continued before colliding with another vehicle on Collingwood Drive at Collingwood Park. Two women travelling in the other vehicle were assessed for injuries at the scene. A 22-year-old Deebing Heights man has been charged with 26 offences, while a 22-year-old Pine Mountain man faces 11 charges, including unlawful use of a motor vehicle and dangerous operation of a vehicle. Both men were refused bail and are due to appear in Ipswich Magistrates Court. 8 months after a severe hailstorm forced the closure of the Ipswich Rail Workshop Museum, a full reopening date for its indoor attractions remains uncertain. Queensland Museum says planning for the restoration is still underway, with the complex recovery effort involving more than 1 kilometre of damaged roofing across heritage-listed Queensland Museum and Queensland Rail buildings. Now, despite the ongoing closure of indoor spaces, several outdoor attractions remain open, including the dining hall, railway park, moving goods and Powerhouse Hill. Queensland Museum says community events continue to be held at the site while restoration planning progresses, but no timeline has yet been confirmed for a full reopening. The Ipswich CBD is set for another facelift, with upgrades to the former clock tower and Nicholas Street precinct expected to be completed by the end of the month. Ipswich Mayor Theresa Harding said the tower, located on the corner of Brisbane and Ellenborough Streets, will be repainted and fitted with new lighting as part of the existing Nicholas Street precinct redevelopment budget. The improvements will also allow for the installation of replaceable banners promoting local businesses, council events and activities. Meanwhile, 18 new and replacement light fittings will be installed throughout the precinct, with the ability to change colours for major events, including Christmas in Ipswich and the Spark Ipswich Arts Festival. And Ipswich is preparing to welcome the biggest drag racing event outside the United States, with the Gulf Western Oil Winter Nationals roaring into Willowbank Raceway this weekend. Organisers say ticket sales are well up on last year, with more than 500 competitors entered and over 50 more than 2025. Willowbank Raceway Operations Manager Andrew Kassos said preparations had gone smoothly, with new traffic management measures, additional grandstands and improved spectator facilities in place. The four-day event is expected to attract international visitors and competitors, including renowned American drag racing commentator

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4: Taking a look at your local weather for Sunday, expect morning clouds and cool temperatures ranging from 10 to 20 degrees. Tomorrow, Monday, will be mostly sunny and cool, with a high of 13 to 21 degrees. On Tuesday, we could see some showers early, with temps from 13 to 22 degrees. That's your local weather up to date on West Bremer Radio.

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2: I'm Mark Dransfield. Anthony Albanese has defended plans to slash disaster recovery funding, despite fears it could hurt the most disaster-prone state, Queensland. The Commonwealth wants to swap its current 75% funding cap for an equal 50-50 split with the states. The Prime Minister insists the change will cut red tape, making it easier and faster to access recovery funding. However, Queensland Premier David Crisafulli is calling for a rethink on the move. Police are searching for a man after a stabbing at Bondi in Sydney's east. More from Toby Goff.
3: Emergency services rushed to the shopping strip on Bondi Road after reports of an early morning assault. Investigators have since revealed the actual attack took place inside a nearby apartment complex where the victim sustained a serious wound to his torso. The bleeding man managed to make his way out onto the road where he was assisted by members of the public before paramedics arrived. He's now in hospital in a stable condition. Detectives are calling on anyone with information to contact Crime Stoppers immediately. Toby Goff, Sydney.
2: Meantime, Bondi Beach shooting suspect Naveed Akram is reportedly preparing a legal defence, claiming his late father brainwashed and coerced him into carrying out the December attack. The 24-year-old is facing dozens of murder and terrorism charges after 15 people were shot dead at the Hanukkah celebration. Police sources state the pair filmed a confronting video manifesto before the attack, which revealed they were motivated by the war in Gaza. Six people have been arrested after machete and knife attacks in Melbourne overnight. Brian Wilson reports.
4: Last night, six people were arrested after police broke up a brawl at Melbourne's busy Flinders Street station. Five of the offenders were under 16. Some were carrying machetes. The incident follows a 16-year-old being charged after an alleged attack and attempted carjacking on a woman on Friday night at a suburban shopping centre. The court granting bail due to the accused's clean record. Meanwhile, a teenager who was already on bail has been charged in relation to an alleged stabbing of a homeless man in Bendigo in central Victoria last week. The victim was taken to hospital in a serious condition.
2: Overseas now, and rescuers have called off their search for two men trapped in a semi-submerged cave in Laos for more than 2 weeks, with the site becoming unstable. They say hopes of finding the pair alive are slim. Five men were rescued a week ago. Four of them managed to walk out after water was pumped out of the cave system. And police in the US are searching for several gunmen after a shooting at a community festival in Ohio. At least 12 people have been taken to hospital. Medical researchers have identified a blood signature capable of predicting lung cancer years before traditional methods. The study indicates testing should expand beyond age and lifestyle factors, with a quarter of Australians diagnosed with disease having no smoking history. Dr. Claire Whedon says we must employ all methods to stop Australia's leading cause of cancer deaths.
5: So this is really a proof of concept of using this blood signature to establish precision cancer prevention for lung cancer.
2: This is AIR News. Saints coach Ross Lyon has confirmed Isaiah Wanganeen-Millera, Mitch Owens and Liam Ryan are returning to the side for the match against Sydney today. The Swans will see seven players return from the bench, including Callum Mills and Brody Grundy. Coach Dean Cox says his squad is versatile.
6: Whoever comes into the team, they understand what role they have to play, how it complements everyone else, and they're doing it really well.
2: NRL, and a short time ago, the Panthers led West Tigers 18-0 in the first half in Parramatta. Turning to tennis, and the French Open wraps up tonight with the men's final. And for his preview, here's Air Sport's Paul Walsh.
7: Roland Garros will be crowning its second Grand Slam debutant in as many days when Alexander Zverev takes on Flavio Cabolli in the men's final of the French Open. Second seed Zverev has reached finals previously at the Australian Open, US Open and Roland Garros, but is yet to secure that elusive title. His 24-year-old opponent has never progressed past a Grand Slam semi-final and enters this match without having played a semi-finals match due to the withdrawal of his friend and countryman Matteo Arnoldi. For Kaboli, the lack of court time could go either way.
8: I have almost 4 days off. It's a lot. I will be fresh for sure. So maybe it helped, maybe not.
7: Paul Walsh for Airsport.
2: And the Socceroos have drawn 1-1 with Switzerland in their final friendly before next week's World Cup. Australian Independent Radio News.
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17: Taking a look at your local weather for Sunday. Expect morning clouds and cool temperatures ranging from 10 to 20 degrees. Tomorrow, Monday, will be mostly sunny and cool with a high of 13 to 21 degrees. On Tuesday, we could see some showers early with temps from 13 to 22 degrees. That's your local weather up to date on West Bremer Radio.
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3: West Bremer Radio's local news, I'm Damien Lee. Police have charged two men after allegedly tracking two stolen vehicles through Ipswich before one crashed at Collingwood Park on Wednesday. It's alleged a Toyota Prado and a Mazda 3 were stolen from a Wakeley home on June 2 before being spotted in the Ipswich area the following day. Police say the vehicles were tracked by Polair through Bundamba and Redbank, with the Mazda later abandoned at a shopping centre. The Toyota continued before colliding with another vehicle on Collingwood Drive at Collingwood Park. Two women travelling in the other vehicle were assessed for injuries at the scene. A 22-year-old Deebing Heights man has been charged with 26 offences, while a 22-year-old Pine Mountain man faces 11 charges, including unlawful use of a motor vehicle and dangerous operation of a vehicle. Both men were refused bail and are due to appear in Ipswich Magistrates Court. 8 months after a severe hailstorm forced the closure of the Ipswich Rail Workshop Museum, a full reopening date for its indoor attractions

0: a full reopening. The Ipswich CBD is set for another facelift with upgrades to the former clock tower and Nicholas Street precinct expected to be completed by the end of the month. Ipswich Mayor Theresa Harding said the tower, located on the corner of Brisbane and Ellenborough Streets, will be repainted and fitted with new lighting as part of the existing Nicholas Street precinct redevelopment budget. The improvements will also allow for the installation of replaceable banners promoting local businesses, council events and activities. Meanwhile, 18 new and replacement light fittings will be installed throughout the precinct, with the ability to change colours for major events, including Christmas in Ipswich and the Spark Ipswich Arts Festival. And Ipswich is preparing to welcome the biggest drag racing event outside the United States, with the Gulf Western Oil Winter Nationals roaring into Willowbank Raceway this weekend. Organisers say ticket sales are well up on last year, with more than 500 competitors entered and over 50 more than 2025. Willowbank Raceway operations manager Andrew Cassos said preparations had gone smoothly, with new traffic management measures, additional grandstands and improved spectator facilities in place. The four-day event is expected to attract international visitors and competitors, including renowned American drag racing commentator Alan Reinhardt. And that's your local news up to date on West Bremer Radio.
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7: Taking a look at your local weather for Sunday, expect morning clouds and cool temperatures ranging from 10 to 20 degrees. Tomorrow, Monday, will be mostly sunny and cool, with a high of 13 to 21 degrees. On Tuesday, we could see some showers early, with temps from 13 to 22 degrees. That's your local weather up to date on West Bremer Radio.
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1: Hi, I'm Brittany. I am the Secretary of the Ipswich Volunteer Crime Stoppers Committee. Queensland is unique to most Australian states and territories in that the program is supported by local volunteer area committees. Crime Stoppers is a community volunteer organisation that believes the general public can help make a difference in solving and preventing crime. Crime Stoppers provides a telephone hotline and website for members of the community to provide anonymous information about criminal activity. The information is then forwarded to police. Rewards can be offered for information leading to an arrest. The Ipswich Crime Stoppers Volunteer Committee meets on the third Wednesday of each month at the Ipswich Sports Club at 6:30 p.m. If you would like to join us, or for more information on Crime Stoppers, visit crimestoppers.com.au.
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3: I'm Mark Dransfield. The federal government denies it's ignoring a minister's abuse of parliamentary funds. New data shows Communications Minister Annika Wells racked up as much as $337 per trip for short chauffeur trips in Canberra. She was forced to repay $10,000 for travel breaches earlier this year. Labor MP Amanda Rishworth has told Sky the rules have been followed.
4: That's been dealt with. I think broadly she's done the right thing and has been very transparent, and I'll just leave it at that.
3: The tax office is chasing down more than $4 billion in overdue penalties and fines, almost double the amount from previous years. The ATO says a significant part of the outstanding money comes from fines for failing to lodge returns. Accountants confirm the level of compliance action has increased in the past year. Shark experts are urging spearfishers to take extra precautions in the water after the second fatal shark attack on a spearfisher in WA within the past 30 days. A 35-year-old man was killed off the coast of Albany yesterday by what's believed to have been a 4.5-metre shark. Marine biologist Dr. Darryl McPhee says spearfishers face unique risks compared to other swimmers.
5: Spearfishing occurs in different locations. There's a stimulus of fish often present. So we do need to think about what we can do better for the spearfishing community. I know the spearfishing community at the moment in West Australia is really feeling this series of events.
3: Overseas, and at least 12 people have been hospitalised after a shooting in the US state of Ohio. Chris McCarthy reports.
6: Police are hunting for two people they believe are responsible for the attack at a street festival in the town of Toledo. The local police chief believes the suspects were likely shooting at each other when members of the public were caught in the crossfire. Two of the victims are in a critical condition. In a statement, Ohio's Governor Mike DeWine has expressed confidence local law enforcement will apprehend the offenders. It's one of at least 170 mass shootings in the United States this year.
3: Air health news, and thousands of Australian cancer cases were missed during the COVID pandemic. Carolee Katsimbanis has the story.
7: More than 55,000 people were not diagnosed due to delayed screening and testing during lockdowns. Some of those cases that would have been treatable with early detection are now incurable. SMHTH says a new study published in Lancet Oncology looked at seven countries, including Australia. Doctors are now treating patients, but oncologists are also warning of waves of recurring cancers because of these later stage diagnoses.
3: Motorsports fans have gathered in Alice Springs as the nation's most grueling off-road race, the Fink Desert Race, gets underway. Competitor Andrew Cummins is there with his family and has told the ABC just finishing the race, a 460-kilometre round trip, is a massive achievement.
8: My brother, he's done quite a few and hasn't had a finish yet. And like I said, it's my son's first go, so there's nothing like it. It's unreal. And just to finish is such an achievement.
3: There are more than 800 competitors. This is Air News. First to NRL, and a short time ago in the second half, the Panthers were smashing West Tigers 52-0 at Parramatta Stadium. Shortly, it's the Sharks versus the Dragons. AFL, and in the Swans-Saints match at the SCG, a short time ago, Sydney led St Kilda 15-14. Essendon is poised to welcome back Sam Durham and Mason Redmond for tonight's clash with arch-rivals Carlton. Interim coach Dean Solomon says with the focus on his side, he will lean into the rivalry with the Blues.
9: They've been through a tough period time, and they've bounced out the other side with three wins. So leaning into it slightly, but we really are focusing more on ourselves and how we chase a consistent style of footy to the end of the line.
3: And in Formula One, it's another qualifying victory for Mercedes, as Air Sport's Paul Walsh reports.
10: Mercedes' Kimi Antonelli has again secured pole, this time at the Monaco Formula One Motor Racing Grand Prix. In a tense Q3 session of qualifying, where the top spot changed hands three times in the final second, seconds. It was Antonelli who was fastest by 0.043 seconds from Red Bull's Max Verstappen.
11: I think this is the most intense qualifying of the year. You keep getting closer to the wall and it's just about fine margin. It's not easy to put the lap together.
10: So Antonelli and Verstappen will share the front row with Ferrari's Lewis Hamilton and Charles Leclerc on the second, Isaac Hadjer and George Hamilton making up the third, with McLaren's Oscar Piastri and Lando Norris to start from the fourth row.
3: Paul Walsh reporting, Australian Independent Radio News.
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15: Taking a look at your local weather for Sunday. Expect morning clouds and cool temperatures ranging from 10 to 20 degrees. Tomorrow, Monday, will be mostly sunny and cool with a high of 13 to 21 degrees. On Tuesday, we could see some showers early with temps from 13 to 22 degrees. That's your local weather up to date on West Brema Radio.
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2: West Bremer Radio's Local News, I'm Damien Lee. Police have charged two men after allegedly tracking two stolen vehicles through Ipswich before one crashed at Collingwood Park on Wednesday. It's alleged a Toyota Prado and a Mazda 3 were stolen from a Wakeley home on June 2 before being spotted in the Ipswich area the following day. Police say the vehicles were tracked by Polair through Brundamba and Redbank, with the Mazda later abandoned at a shopping centre. The Toyota continued before colliding with another vehicle on Collingwood Drive at Collingwood Park. Two women travelling in the other vehicle were assessed for injuries at the scene. A 22-year-old Deebing Heights man has been charged with 26 offences, while a 22-year-old Pine Mountain man faces 11 charges, including unlawful use of a motor vehicle and dangerous operation of a vehicle. Both men were refused bail and are due to appear in Ipswich Magistrates Court. 8 months after a severe hailstorm forced the closure of the Ipswich Rail Workshop Museum, a full reopening date for its indoor attractions remains uncertain. Queensland Museum says planning for the restoration is still underway, with the complex recovery effort involving more than 1 kilometre of damaged roofing across heritage-listed Queensland Museum and Queensland Rail buildings. Now, despite the ongoing closure of indoor spaces, several outdoor attractions remain open, including the dining hall, railway park, moving goods and Powerhouse Hill. Queensland Museum says community events continue to be held at the site while restoration planning progresses, but no timeline has yet been confirmed for a full reopening. The Ipswich CBD is set for another facelift, with upgrades to the former clock tower and Nicholas Street precinct expected to be completed by the end of the month. Ipswich Mayor Theresa Harding said the tower, located on the corner of Brisbane and Ellenborough Streets, will be repainted and fitted with new lighting as part of the existing Nicholas Street precinct redevelopment budget. The improvements will also allow for the installation of replaceable banners promoting local businesses, council events and activities. Meanwhile, 18 new and replacement light fittings will be installed throughout the precinct, with the ability to change colours for major events, including Christmas in Ipswich and the Spark Ipswich Arts Festival. And Ipswich is preparing to welcome the biggest drag racing event outside the United States, with the Gulf Western Oil Winter Nationals roaring into Willowbank Raceway this weekend. Organisers say ticket sales are well up on last year, with more than 500 competitors entered and over 50 more than 2025. Willowbank Raceway Operations Manager Andrew Kassos said preparations had gone smoothly, with new traffic management measures, additional grandstands and improved spectator facilities in place. The four-day event is expected to attract international visitors and competitors, including renowned American drag racing commentator Alan Reinhardt. And that's your local news up to date on West Bremer Radio.
3: Hi, this is Ricky Lee for RAD, recording artists, actors and athletes against drink driving. On stage, I love pushing the limits, but off stage, it's a different story. 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So if you plan to have a few drinks at a gig, then plan for a designated driver who won't drink. You'll make the road safer for everyone.
4: G'day, Danny Hoyland here for the Rocklea Hotel, family owned and operated, open from 9 a.m. daily, lunch from 11:30 a.m. till 2:30 p.m., got dinner from 5 p.m. till 9 p.m., there's a great TAB plus keynote, 20 of the

0: Tuesday, we could see some showers early, with temps from 13 to 22 degrees. That's your local weather up to date on West Bremer Radio.
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1: I'm Mark Dransfield. Anthony Albanese has defended plans to slash disaster recovery funding, despite fears it could hurt the most disaster-prone state, Queensland. The Commonwealth wants to swap its current 75% funding cap for an equal 50-50 split with the states. The Prime Minister insists the change will cut red tape, making it easier and faster to access recovery funding. However, Queensland Premier David Crisafulli is calling for a rethink on the move, saying it'll affect recovery efforts. Police are searching for a man after a stabbing at Bondi in Sydney's east. Toby Goff reports.
2: Emergency services rushed to the shopping strip on Bondi Road after reports of an early morning assault. Investigators have since revealed the actual attack took place inside a nearby apartment complex where the victim sustained a serious wound to his torso. The bleeding man managed to make his way out onto the road where he was assisted by members of the public before paramedics arrived. He's now in hospital in a stable condition. Detectives are calling on anyone with information to contact Crime Stoppers immediately. Toby Goff, Sydney.
1: Meantime, Bondi Beach shooting suspect Naveed Akram is reportedly preparing a legal defence, claiming his late father brainwashed and coerced him into carrying out the December attack. The 24-year-old is facing dozens of murder and terrorism charges after 15 people were shot dead at the Hanukkah celebration. Police sources state the pair filmed a confronting video manifesto before the attack, which revealed they were motivated by the war in Gaza. Six people have been arrested following a brawl at Melbourne's Flinders Street station overnight. Sarah Warmby reports.
3: Police were called after witnesses reported up to 10 people, some armed with machetes, were seen fighting in the concourse area at around 10 o'clock. Four people who jumped on a train were arrested by PSOs who seized a number of machetes. Another two people were arrested nearby. A 17-year-old was taken to hospital with a laceration to his arm. Of the six arrested, a 22-year-old has been charged. He's been bailed to appear before Melbourne Magistrates Court in November. The remaining five, all under 16, have been released pending further inquiries. Sarah Warmby, Air News.
1: Experts say there's no one reason behind an increase in fatal shark attacks in recent years. 35-year-old spear fisherman Daniel Turpin was killed by a suspected great white on WA's south coast yesterday. Marine biologist Dr. Daryl McPhee says it's the fourth fatal incident so far this year.
4: Between 2000 and 2019, there was 1.65 fatal shark bites on average in Australia. That rose to four between 2020 and 2025.
1: Overseas now, and rescuers have called off their search for two men trapped in a semi-submerged cave in Laos for more than 2 weeks, with the site becoming unstable. They say hopes of finding the pair alive are slim. Five men were rescued a week ago. Four of them managed to walk out after water was pumped out of the cave system. And police in the US are searching for several gunmen after a shooting at a community festival in Ohio. At least 12 people were taken to hospital. This is Air News. First to NRL, and the Panthers have smashed West Tigers 68-0 at Parramatta Stadium. It's the biggest winning margin in club history. Meantime, a short time ago in the first half, the Dragons led the Sharks 2-0. AFL, and at halftime, the Saints led the Swans at the SCG 71-63. Meantime, North Melbourne coach Alistair Clarkson has slammed his side's failure to step up against Fremantle, with the Dockers setting a club record 124-point victory.
5: Fremantle were good and we were dreadful. We were just nowhere in that space today. You know, they're top of the ladder for a reason and you just can't afford to not be really, really competitive in that space. We were dreadful in that space.
1: The Socceroos have drawn their men's international friendly with Switzerland 1-0 in San Diego. Tete Yenge has scored for the Aussies on his green and gold debut, equaling the score in the 56th minute as heard on Paramount.
6: Connor Metcalf, square ball for Yenge. Goal on debut for the Socceroos. And their bright start to the second half rewarded.
1: And 19-year-old Mia Andreeva has won her first ever major after taking out the women's singles final at the French Open. The newly crowned champion says she's still pinching herself.
7: The feeling in real life is so much better, obviously, than in your dreams. And it just feels amazing looking at this trophy and, realizing that this is actually true.
1: Australian Independent Radio News.
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16: Taking a look at your local weather for Sunday. Expect morning clouds and cool temperatures ranging from 10 to 20 degrees. Tomorrow, Monday, will be mostly sunny and cool with a high of 13 to 21 degrees. On Tuesday, we could see some showers early with temps from 13 to 22 degrees. That's your local weather up to date on West Bremer Radio.
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3: West Bremer Radio's Local News, I'm Damien Lee. Police have charged two men after allegedly tracking two stolen vehicles through Ipswich before one crashed at Collingwood Park on Wednesday. It's alleged a Toyota Prado and a Mazda 3 were stolen from a Wakeley home on June 2 before being spotted in the Ipswich area the following day. Police say the vehicles were tracked by Polair through Brundamba and Redbank, with the Mazda later abandoned at a shopping centre. The Toyota continued before colliding with another vehicle on Collingwood Drive at Collingwood Park. Two women travelling in the other vehicle were assessed for injuries at the scene. A 22-year-old Deebing Heights man has been charged with 26 offences, while a 22-year-old Pine Mountain man faces 11 charges, including unlawful use of a motor vehicle and dangerous operation of a vehicle. Both men were refused bail and are due to appear in Ipswich Magistrates Court. 8 months after a severe hailstorm forced the closure of the Ipswich Rail Workshop Museum, a full reopening date for its indoor attractions remains uncertain. Queensland Museum says planning for the restoration is still underway, with the complex recovery effort involving more than 1 kilometre of damaged roofing across heritage-listed Queensland Museum and Queensland Rail buildings. Now, despite the ongoing closure of indoor spaces, several outdoor attractions remain open, including the dining hall, railway park, moving goods and Powerhouse Hill. Queensland Museum says community events continue to be held at the site while restoration planning progresses, but no timeline has yet been confirmed for a full reopening. The Ipswich CBD is set for another facelift, with upgrades to the former clock tower and Nicholas Street precinct expected to be completed by the end of the month. Ipswich Mayor Theresa Harding said the tower, located on the corner of Brisbane and Ellenborough Streets, will be repainted and fitted with new lighting as part of the existing Nicholas Street precinct redevelopment budget. The improvements will also allow for the installation of replaceable banners promoting local businesses, council events and activities. Meanwhile, 18 new and replacement light fittings will be installed throughout the precinct, with the ability to change colours for major events, including Christmas in Ipswich

0: attract international visitors and competitors, including renowned American drag racing commentator Alan Reinhardt. And that's your local news up to date on West Bremer Radio.
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8: Taking a look at your local weather for Sunday, expect morning clouds and cool temperatures ranging from 10 to 20 degrees. Tomorrow, Monday, will be mostly sunny and cool, with a high of 13 to 21 degrees. On Tuesday, we could see some showers early, with temps from 13 to 22 degrees. That's your local weather up to date on West Bremer Radio.
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2: Good morning, I'm Lee Harrison. Former Australian of the Year and pioneering medical researcher Professor Richard Scollier has died. Sarah Wiedersane reports.
3: Professor Richard Scollier was diagnosed with a grade 4 glioblastoma in 2023 and given just months to live, but he defied the terrible odds to live well beyond the grim prognosis after undergoing experimental treatment. He bravely fought the disease in the public eye, capturing the heart of the nation through sharing his powerful message of hope and perseverance. The acclaimed melanoma expert was named Australian of the Year in 2024, alongside his colleague at the Melanoma Institute, Professor Georgina Long. In his final message penned before his death, Professor Scollier urged all Australians to pursue their dreams and passions with humility, love and compassion. He was 59. Sarah Wiedersane reporting.
2: Almost 950 Australians have been honoured in this year's King's Birthday Honours List. Gender equality advocate and former Senator Natasha Stott Despoja is one of five to be bestowed the Companion of the Order of Australia. Others recognised on the list include former New South Wales Premier Maurice Yemmer and the late former Federal MP Dr. Katie Allen. The Federal Opposition has criticised a $250 million loan to a foreign company by the Government Export Credit Agency. Export Finance Australia granted an Indian renewables financier the $258 million loan last September. The company's chief executive says the funding will create opportunity in the region despite no Australian companies being there. Nationals MP David Littleproud says it'll drive the economy backwards.
4: A Indian-owned, government-owned organisation to invest in the Pacific? I mean, I thought we were meant to have a future made in Australia. That's what Anthony Albanese's been talking about. Well, let's make it here. And let's use Australian dollars to be able to build it.
2: At least 12 people have been hospitalised after a shooting in the US state of Ohio. Chris McCarthy reports.
5: Police are hunting for two people they believe are responsible for the attack at a street festival in the town of Toledo. The local police chief believes the suspects were likely shooting at each other when members of the public were caught in the crossfire. Two of the victims are in a critical condition. In a statement, Ohio's Governor Mike DeWine has expressed confidence local law enforcement will apprehend the offenders. It's one of at least 170 mass shootings in the United States this year. Chris McCarthy reporting.
2: And passengers holding COVID travel credits with Virgin Australia have 3 weeks left to use them. The airline says travellers must book and fly before the June 30 deadline. Qantas credits no longer expire, but they can only be claimed as refunds. This is Air News. Sydney's pulled off a stunning last-minute comeback to grab a two-point victory over St Kilda at the SCG. St Kilda led by as much as 33 points midway through the second quarter, but that margin was brought back to inside one kick with 3 minutes left in the game. Jai Sarong snapped the winning goal with just 17 seconds left on the clock.
6: Sarong!
2: In the NRL, the Sharks have triumphed over the Dragons 34-12. The result marks Cronulla's third straight win. Sharks 5-8 Braden Trindle says it was a hard-fought victory.
7: They're a tough footy side. We knew that we were going to come out like that. And we just gave them easy possession and couldn't get the ball back for a long time. So they made it very hard on us, but came out in the second and did a bit of work on them and scored some points.
2: Earlier, the Panthers defeated the Tigers 68-0, the third biggest blowout in NRL history. And second seed Alexander Zverev has won his first Grand Slam tournament at the French Open after a 5-set victory over 10th seed Flavio Cabolli. Australian Independent Radio News.
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10: Tonight in Ipswich, it's a cool 12 degrees dropping to 11. Tomorrow will bring some late breaks of sun with a cool high of 22. Wednesday looks similar with a chance of showers and afternoon clouds, staying cool at 22.
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westbromaradio.com.au and also streaming on the free West Bremer Radio app. Coming up this morning, going to get a whole lot of good stuff to start your working week and also keep you informed with local news with Damien Lee. We'll dip him throughout the hour, and also we'll get some What's On into your ears, and also the welcome return of our Crime Watch segment. We'll get that into your ears after 8 o'clock this morning as well. That and a whole lot more. We are doing the Brekkie Club with a whole stack of good stuff from the 80s to now with Miles Smith and Noel Horan very, very soon. Also get some Mr. Big into your ears, and also the new one from Taylor Swift, Elizabeth Taylor, loving that track, and we'll get that on for you very shortly right here on westbremerradio.com.au and also streaming on the free West Bremer Radio app. But first, let's get Lily out.

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0: Waking you up with Damien and Sparky, the Brekkie Club.

0: to be going to be with you with DJ Sparky waking you up on this Monday morning. You are listening to the Brekkie Club and it's great to have you all along. Time now to hit you with a whole heap of local news, or at least a tidbit of local news with Damien Lee.
1: A teenager who stabbed his mother and younger sister at their Rosewood home after an argument over an Xbox has been sentenced in the Brisbane Supreme Court. The court heard that the then 16-year-old hid behind a couch before attacking his mother and 11-year-old sister in June 2023. Both survived the attack. Medical reports found the teen had autism, ADHD, and significant emotional regulation issues. He pleaded guilty to two counts of attempted murder and was sentenced as a child because the offences occurred before Queensland's tougher youth crime laws took effect. Justice Michael Copley sentenced the now 19-year-old to 6 years detention, with 3 years to be served in custody, taking into account his early guilty plea, remorse and strong family support.
0: Thank you very much for that, Damo. More of him in our next hour. We'll continue the Brekkie Club right after your national news headlines as well. And on the other side of that, we're going to get some What's On into your ears. To get you there, Olivia Rodrigo, also Uncle Cracky, Brighton Howe. Here is Elizabeth Taylor, or Taylor Swift talking about Elizabeth Taylor, right here on West Bremer Radio. Elizabeth.

hate to give the satisfaction asking how you're doing now. How's the castle built of people you pretend to care about? Just what you wanted. 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I see the parties and diamonds sometimes when I close my eyes. 6 months of torture you sold to some forbidden paradise. I loved you truly.

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3: Air News Headlines, I'm Lee Harrison. Making news today, former Australian of the Year Professor Richard Scollier is being remembered as a pioneer following his death at the age of 59. The medical researcher was diagnosed with an aggressive form of brain cancer in 2023 and given just months to live. He defied the odds to live well beyond the prognosis, undergoing experimental treatment. The former leader of the Australian Democrats, Natasha Stott Despoja, has been appointed a Companion of the Order of Australia. Stott Despoja is one of 950 Australians named on the King's Birthday Honours List. The Prime Minister's approval rating slumped to its lowest level since winning office. According to the latest news poll, just 36% of Australians are satisfied with Anthony Albanese's performance, while 60% are dissatisfied. And the Israeli military says it's detected Iranian missiles launched at the north of the country. In air sports, Sydney's pulled off a stunning last-minute comeback to grab a two-point victory over St Kilda at the SCG. In the NRL, the Sharks have triumphed over the Dragons 34-12. The result marks Cronulla's third straight win. And Alexander Zverev has won his first Grand Slam tournament at the French Open after a five-set victory over 10th seed Flavio Cavoli. These stories and more today. This is Air News.
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1: 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It's great to have you along. And before that, Cake by the Ocean by DNCE. Time now for a little bit of this.
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2: Hi, I'm Brittany. 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

0: solving and preventing crime. 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
3: Good morning, I'm Lee Harrison. Former Australian of the Year, Professor Richard Scollier, is being remembered as a pioneer following his death at the age of 59. The medical researcher was diagnosed with an aggressive form of brain cancer in 2023 and was given just months to live. He defied the odds to live well beyond the prognosis, undergoing experimental treatment. In his final message penned before his death, Professor Scollier has urged all Australians to pursue their dreams with humility, love and compassion. The former leader of the Australian Democrats, Natasha Stott-Despoja, has been appointed a Companion of the Order of Australia. Ms. Stott-Despoja is one of 950 Australians named on the King's Birthday Honours List. She's been bestowed the top honour for her service to the prevention of domestic violence and promotion of human rights. Governor-General Sam Mostyn has congratulated all those to receive an honour.
4: Our honours system recognises outstanding people who contribute so much to Australia. In our communities, in workplaces, and across the country, recipients have made an exceptional contribution to Australia.
3: The Prime Minister's approval rating has slumped to its lowest level since winning office. According to the latest news poll, just 36% of Australians are satisfied with Anthony Albanese's performance, while 60% are dissatisfied. The survey also shows an overwhelming majority of voters believe Australian politics is overdue for a big shake-up. One Nation leader Pauline Hanson has doubled down on her pledge to end what she calls mass migration. The Prime Minister has struck out at Senator Hanson for targeting migrants. He says without foreign workers, the health and aged care system would collapse. But Ms. Hanson says the government is wrong to think tax incentives have caused the housing crisis.
5: Lack of housing is due to mass migration they've allowed to come into the country.
3: Overseas now, Donald Trump has stormed off an interview on NBC's Meet the Press. The US president became visibly agitated after a reporter grilled him over his claims the 2020 election was stolen from him. He lashed out at moderator Kristen Welker after she insisted he failed to provide a shred of evidence about his accusations.
6: Let's call it quits because I've had enough. Thank you, darling.
7: Mr. President,
6: a country can never be great with a dishonest press.
7: Listen, we traveled all the way to Wisconsin.
3: And Ukrainian President Volodymyr Zelensky has arrived in London for emergency defence talks with the leaders of Britain, France and Germany. The meeting follows a Russian drone strike that partially destroyed an old nuclear fuel storage facility in the Chernobyl exclusion zone. While an emergency inspection team has been dispatched, Ukrainian officials say radiation levels at the site remain normal. This is Air News. Cronulla's claimed local derby bragging rights as round 14 of the NRL continued. Terry Daniel reports.
8: The Cronulla Sharks have made it three wins in a row, defeating rivals the St George Dragons 34-12 at home in the Sutherland Shire. The Red V stunned the home side, leading 12-6 at halftime in front of nearly 15,000 fans. But the home side clicked into gear in the second half, scoring five unanswered tries. Sharks fullback Will Kennedy telling Nine that their coach gave them a real rev up at halftime.
9: We're only a try away, so I weren't too panicked at halftime, but Fitzy got into us and we had to get back to what we wanted to do, and I thought we definitely did that in the second half.
8: Earlier, the Penrith Panthers recorded their biggest win in history, belting the West Tigers 68-0 in Sydney's West. Terry Daniel, Air Sport.
3: Carlton's denied a brave Essendon side by 5 points at the MCG. The Bombers led for the first three quarters of the match, but after half-time, the Blues slowly chipped away at Essendon's lead, hitting the front for the first time at the one-minute mark in the final term. And in the Super Netball, the Melbourne Mavericks have beaten the Melbourne Vixens 59-50, while the GWS Giants have gone down to the West Coast Fever by one goal. Australian Independent Radio News.
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2: Taking a look at your local weather for Monday, expect mostly sunny skies and cool temperatures, ranging from 12 to 22 degrees. Tomorrow, we'll see breaks of sun late, with a cool range of 13 to 22 degrees. On Wednesday, expect a few showers and afternoon clouds. Still cool at 13 to 22 degrees. And that's your local weather up to date on West Bremer Radio.
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still to get into your ears with local news with Jamie and Lee still to come. And also, we'll get some more What's On into your ears as well. Katy Perry and Alesso on the way. Also, the Bodines, Closer to Free, and Ray, right now, Pink and Khalid, Hurts to be Human.

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0: from the 90s with the Bodines. Closer to Free with DJ Sparky right here on your Monday morning. This is West Bremer Radio's Brekkie Club. It's great to have you along. It's time now to hit you with some local news, and we'll do it with Damien Lee.
1: Queensland State Emergency Service has marked 50 years of service with volunteers, staff and families gathering in Brisbane for a special anniversary parade celebrating the organisation's contribution since 1976. The SES has supported communities through floods, storms, cyclones, searches and other emergencies for five decades and now includes more than 5,300 volunteers across the state. The SES currently operates across seven regions with 76 units and 290 groups supporting communities throughout Queensland.
0: Thank you very much for that, Damo. Continuing the Brekkie Club, doing it right here on your Monday morning with your Queensland local news headlines. Not too far around the corner. On the other side of that, more what's on and local events happening around our town with me, DJ Sparky, Danny Minogue in minutes. Also, get Jamiroquai into your ears. But first, Ray has a very important question.

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2: This is Air News Queensland. I'm Lee Harrison. Police are investigating the death of a driver after a car became submerged in the ocean on the Sunshine Coast. It's understood the ute entered the water from a Maroochydore car park around 7:30 last night. Paramedics attempted to rescue the 73-year-old man, but he was declared deceased at the scene. Meantime, an investigation's been launched into a violent burglary in Townsville. It's alleged a man entered the Douglas home just after 7:30 last night and threatened an 80-year-old woman before pushing her to the ground and stealing a bag carrying cash and jewellery. The woman sustained minor injuries. Police now searching for the culprit. An independent review of Commonwealth disaster funding shows Queensland will face the biggest impact from the changes. Peter Jones reports.
3: Funding to communities impacted by natural disasters will be split 50-50 between state and federal governments. Previously, the split was 64-36, with the Commonwealth tipping in the larger share. In the last financial year, the Queensland government received just under $1.3 billion in Commonwealth disaster recovery funding. Queensland's Minister for Disaster Recovery, Anne Lay, says the state's bridges will be left half repaired and its roads will remain in ruins due to the shortfall. Peter Jones, Air News.
2: A boy aged just 11 was arrested as a joyride came to a sudden end on Friday night. With more on that story, Steve Barker.
4: The child, allegedly armed with a knife, was one of four arrested, all aged under 15. It came about after an alleged cross-city joyride in Brisbane and Logan suburbs, where an allegedly stolen ute crossed onto the wrong side of the road. The incident began around 7:30 p.m. at Sunnybank Plaza. It ended 40 minutes later at Woodridge, where police deployed tyre spikes. They allege the vehicle continued to speed dangerously before the driver eventually lost control and crashed. All four will appear in the Beenleigh Children's Court later in the month, three of them making a reappearance. Steve Barker, Air News.
2: And researchers are investigating whether an ultraviolet light can effectively eliminate antibiotic-resistant bacteria from mobile phones. The study involving a team from the University of Queensland is looking closely at how mobile devices can transport superbugs into hospitals. Early results have seen a significant reduction after just one UVC clean. To sport now, the Cronulla Sharks have overturned a six-point half-time deficit to demolish the Dragons at home in round 14. They ran in five unanswered second-half tries to win 34-12 in the Shire. Earlier, the Panthers demolished the Tigers 68-0 for the club's biggest win in history. Alexander Zverev has won his first maiden tennis title, taking out the French Open. The German beat Italian Flavio Cuboli in five sets in the final at Roland Garros. And Kim Antonelli has extended his lead in Formula One, taking out the Monaco Grand Prix ahead of Lewis Hamilton. Oscar Piastri finished fourth. This is Air News Queensland.
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0: sky full of stars right here on West Bremer Radio. Taking you through the Bereke Club Monday style. And before that, Troy Sivan got me started. Time now for a little bit more of this.
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0: It is What's On right here on West Bremer Radio. Now, if you're looking for a great free family outing these school holidays, head along to the Family Fun Day at Lowry Park in Gales on Saturday, the 27th of June. That is happening between 1 and 4 p.m. Hosted by the Gales Community House this afternoon, will be packed

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3: Good morning, I'm Lee Harrison. Former Australian of the Year, Professor Richard Scollier, has lost his battle with cancer, dying in Sydney at the age of 59. The renowned pathologist was diagnosed in 2023 and survived 3 years by undergoing a radical world-first treatment. His pioneering work as both a researcher and patient zero has triggered a new clinical trial in the US for future brain cancer patients. Professor Scollier is being remembered as a fighter whose legacy will live on for years to come.
4: Well, I guess I'm committed to try and make a difference, and yeah, you work hard, you can, and think big, be bold.
3: He survived by his wife and 3 children. First responders have recovered a body after a car became submerged in water on Queensland's Sunshine Coast. A ute entered the ocean from a Maroochydore car park last night. Despite efforts from paramedics, the 73-year-old male driver could not be saved. Police are investigating the circumstances. Police investigating the alleged kidnapping and murder of an 85-year-old Sydney grandfather have made a fresh appeal for public help. Toby Goff reports.
5: Chris Bagsarian was abducted from his North Ryde home in February before his remains were discovered 11 days later near a golf club at Pitt Town. While 4 people have already been charged, police have now released CCTV images of a 5th man they want to speak with. He was last seen at a Leppington hardware store on the morning of Wednesday, the 11th of February, 2 days before the alleged kidnapping. He's described as being of Mediterranean or Middle Eastern appearance, with long brown hair and a beard, and of medium build. Anyone with information is urged to contact Crime Stoppers. Toby Goff, Sydney.
3: Overseas now, and Israel's air defences have intercepted a barrage of ballistic missiles fired directly from Iran into northern Israel. It marks the first direct Iranian bombardment since a fragile ceasefire took effect in early April, with today also marking 100 days since the conflict began. Former White House advisor Tony Schaefer says Donald Trump still has a range of options if Iran continues its operations.
6: The way the president phrased it, and I do believe it to be true, that attriting, continue to degrade the Iranian military will make it so weak that we can just literally go in and get it. I think that's what will happen if there cannot be a solid agreement between the Iranians and the United States.
3: Health authorities are concerned there have been over 52,000 cases of the RSV virus in Australia so far this year. Severe cases can lead to pneumonia and death. The Immunisation Foundation's Catherine Hughes says there's a free vaccine for those most at risk.
7: There is a free RSV vaccine for Australians who are 75 plus and for Aboriginal and Torres Strait Islander people aged 60 plus. So this is the first year that older Australians can easily prevent RSV.
3: And researchers are investigating whether an ultraviolet light can effectively eliminate antibiotic-resistant bacteria from mobile phones. The study is looking closely at how mobile devices can transport superbugs into hospitals. Early results have seen a significant reduction after just 1 UVC clean. This is Air News. Tennis, and there's a new king of clay at the French Open. Paul Walsh reports.
8: As with the women's title yesterday, Roland Garros crowned a first-time Grand Slam winner in the men's draw when second seed Alexander Zverev defeated the Italian Flavio Cabolli in 5 sets, 6-1, 4-6, 6-4, 6-7, 6-1. It was an emotional Zverev who saw the final overhead go long, thus securing his first Grand Slam title after 3 previous failed attempts.
9: Yeah, it was relief. It was all the emotions that all came together. I feel more free. I feel like I've done it. Maybe in a way I can enjoy these Grand Slams more. Maybe I can enjoy these finals a bit more. Play my best tennis, and hopefully this is just a start.
8: Moving into the grass season, Zverev remains at number 3 in the world behind Sinner and Alcaraz, and Cabolli number 10. This is Paul Walsh for Air Sport.
3: Carlton is now just a win outside the AFL top 10 after a 5-point win over Essendon at the MCG. In rugby league, the Cronulla Sharks have overturned a 6-point half-time deficit to demolish the Dragons 34-12. And Oscar Piastri has finished fourth in the Monaco Formula One Grand Prix. It was won by Kimi Antonelli, his fifth win in a row, finishing ahead of Ferrari's Lewis Hamilton. Australian Independent Radio News.
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12: Taking a look at your local weather for Monday, mostly sunny conditions are on the way with cooler temperatures ranging from 12 to 22 degrees. Tomorrow, expect breaks of sunlight, staying cool with a high of 22 degrees. Wednesday brings a few showers and afternoon clouds with temperatures between 13 and 22 degrees. And that's your local weather up to date on West Bremer Radio.
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Going to get our crime watch segment into your ears, and we'll do that with Senior Constable Chantel Dow. We'll do that after the Ace of Base. AC/DC still yet to come as well, but first let's go and test that connection with One Republic right here.

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0: It's Crime Watch on the Brekkie Club with the Ipswich District Crime Prevention Unit.
1: It is time for our Crime Watch here on West Bremer Radio, and we like to do that with the Ipswich District Crime Prevention Unit and Senior Constable Chantelle Dow. How are you?
2: Morning, Damo. How are you?
1: I am very, very well. Now, we need to look at support and information for victims of property crime. It all happens too many times, doesn't it?
2: That's it. Experiencing property crime can be unsettling and disruptive, which can leave you feeling vulnerable in your own space. So whether your experience involves theft, vandalism, or damage to your belongings, the impact can go beyond the physical loss and affect your sense of safety and peace of mind.
1: And of course, if you have been affected by property crime, there are some steps that people can take and support services that are available to assist you, isn't there?
2: That's it. So first you need to report it. So if a crime is happening now, think 000. And if not, you can report it to PoliceLink on 131444 or by visiting the website at police.qld.gov.au/reporting.
1: And what happens when a property crime is reported to the police?
2: Yeah, so when a crime such as a break-in or a vehicle theft is reported, an investigation may occur, which includes the gathering of evidence and any surveillance footage available, locating, interviewing and apprehending offenders, and if able, returning any stolen property to the victim.
1: And of course, then you've got to go through the whole insurance claim thing too, don't you?
2: Yeah, so if your property or any valuable items have been stolen or damaged and you have an existing insurance policy, ensure to notify your insurance provider of the completed report. So they may guide you through the claims process and explain what is and isn't covered by your policy.
1: Yeah, which is very important. And of course, look, at any time, it's always a good time to review your home security, isn't it?
2: If there was damage to your home, it's important to repair and reinforce entry points. If your keys were stolen, consider arranging a locksmith to change the locks as soon as possible.
1: Yeah, and if you have been the victim of crime, there are some support services.
2: Yeah, so the Office of Victims Commissioner. There's also Connect Care, Victim Assist Queensland, Lifeline, 13 Yarn and Beyond Blue.
1: Now, of course, all of those contact numbers and descriptions of what they do are on the Queensland Police website, aren't they?
2: Yes, they are.
1: Fantastic. Yeah. Now, if people do have information for police, the police link number is?
2: 131444.
1: And, of course, you can do it anonymously as well, can't you?
2: Yes, you can. You can call Crime Stoppers on 1-800-333-000. Or you can report online at crimestoppersqrd.com.au.
1: There you go. It is that simple, but make sure you get that security system in at home and make sure you keep it up to date. It's very important so that it can reduce your chance of being a victim of crime. Always good to catch up with you, and we'll look forward to doing it again next week.
2: Thanks, Damo. Talk to you later.
1: Thank you so much, Senior Constable Chantelle Dow from the Ipswich District Crime Prevention Unit and our

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3: In News Headlines, I'm Lee Harrison. Making news today, former Australian of the Year Professor Richard Scollier is being remembered as a pioneer following his death at the age of 59. The medical researcher was diagnosed with an aggressive form of brain cancer in 2023, given just months to live. He defied the odds to live well beyond the prognosis, undergoing experimental treatment. The former leader of the Australian Democrats, Natasha Stott Despoja, has been appointed a Companion of the Order of Australia. Stott Despoja is one of 950 Australians named on the King's Birthday Honours List. The Prime Minister's approval rating slumped to its lowest level since winning office. According to the latest news poll, just 36% of Australians are satisfied with Anthony Albanese's performance, while 60% are dissatisfied. And the Israeli military says it's detected Iranian missiles launched at the north of the country. In air sports, Sydney's pulled off a stunning last-minute comeback to grab a two-point victory over St Kilda at the SCG. In the NRL, the Sharks have triumphed over the Dragons 34-12. The result marks Cronulla's third straight win. And Alexander Zverev has won his first Grand Slam tournament at the French Open after a five-set victory over 10th seed Flavio Cavoli. These stories and more today. This is Air News.
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0: That is the Super Jesus and Gravity, taking you right back to the noughties on West Bremer Radio's Brekkie Club. DJ Sparky along with you this morning. Almost about to wrap it up, but first let's get our final hit of local news with Damien Lee.
1: The federal government says thousands of Queensland apprentices are benefiting from its key apprenticeship program designed to boost the number of skilled workers in housing, construction and clean energy industries. Skills and Training Minister Andrew Giles and Blair MP Shane Newman visited Ipswich last week to meet local apprentices and employers taking part in the program, which offers eligible apprentices up to $10,000 in incentive payments. In its first 10 months, the initiative has supported nearly 5,900 Queensland apprentices in trades including carpentry, plumbing, electrical work and tiling. The government says the program is helping address skill shortages in fast-growing regions like Ipswich, while also supporting businesses that take on apprentices through employer incentives.
0: All right, thank you very much for that, Damo. That is the Brekkie Club, done and dusted for another Monday morning. Thank you so much for your company. We're back in your ears from 6 a.m. tomorrow morning as we get in and live some life with Loz. Also, we'll have a chat with our Mayor, Teresa Harding, about everything happening within the chambers of the Ipswich City Council. And, of course, also we will get your arts in the gear with Glenn Smith and a whole lot more from 6 a.m. tomorrow morning. For more Brekkie Club action, do not stop being awesome. Ipswich, more Music Mornings is next. See ya!
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3: 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Hi, this is John Mayer for Rad. 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
3: Good morning, I'm Lee Harrison. Australia's mourning the loss of leading cancer researcher Professor Richard Scollier, who's died after a battle with brain cancer. Over a 35-year career, he co-developed treatments which transformed advanced skin cancer into a largely curable disease. The 59-year-old is being remembered as a loving and inspiring man who always encouraged innovators.
4: The questions you ask and the courage you show can change lives.
3: The former Australian of the Year is survived by his wife and three children. The federal government says its falling approval ratings are the result of making difficult decisions. The latest news poll shows core support for One Nation has soared to 31%, ahead of Labor on 30 and the Coalition 18. The result marks the second consecutive survey where the minor party is polled higher than the government. Senior Minister Pat Conroy says it won't change Labor's agenda.
5: We're focused on the national interest and making the hard decisions. We're not in it to be popular and get short-term sugar boosts. What we won't do is surrender to One Nation.
3: Tensions have spiked in the Middle East as the conflict hits its 100th day, following direct Iranian missile strikes on Israeli territory. Tehran launched the retaliatory waves after Israel carried out a deadly airstrike on a militant command center in Beirut. US President Donald Trump says American troops will remain deployed in the region until the war's resolved. Ukraine's president has arrived in the UK for defence talks just hours after a drone assault targeting military sites near St Petersburg. Volodymyr Zelensky will be making a plea for urgent ammunition deliveries from allied nations after the Russian president denied his latest written peace proposal. Speaking on Sky, Zelensky maintains he wants to end the war in the quickest and easiest way they can.
6: I'm ready for any kind of format with mediation of Americans, better Americans and Europeans, or only Europeans, or just bilateral, doesn't matter. What matters, to stop it as quick as possible.
3: Back home, a new report by the Menzies Research Centre is calling for the Australian school curriculum to be overhauled. The think tank argues the current system is overly politicised and has led to a steep decline in reading, math and science results since 2000. Report author Dr. Kevin Donnelly says it's time for a fresh start.
7: Over that time, the curriculum has been dumbed down. Very substandard. It's very crowded. Primary school teachers find it impossible to teach. And it's bureaucratic. It really needs a dramatic overhaul. Otherwise, it should be scrapped.
3: And celebrated broadcaster and musician James Valentine has been honoured on the annual King's Birthday list following his death from cancer. Valentine was awarded an AM for his four-decade career across television and radio, as well as his work as a saxophonist with Melbourne band The Models. This is Air News. Sydney's pulled off a stunning last-minute comeback to grab a two-point victory over St Kilda at the SCG. St Kilda led by as much as 33 points midway through the second quarter, but that margin was brought back to inside one kick with 3 minutes left in the game. Jai Sarong snapped the winning goal with just 17 seconds left on the clock. In the NRL, the Sharks have triumphed over the Dragons 34-12. The result marks Cronulla's third straight win. Sharks 5-8 Braden Trindle says it was a hard-fought victory.
8: They're a tough footy side. We knew that we're going to come out like that, and we just gave them easy possession and couldn't get the ball back for a long time. So they made it very hard on us, but came out in the second and did a bit of work on them and scored some points.
3: Earlier, the Panthers defeated the Tigers 68-0, the third biggest blowout in NRL history. And second seed Alexander Zverev has won his first Grand Slam tournament at the French Open after a five-set victory over 10th seed Flavio Cabolli. Australian Independent Radio News.
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11: Taking a look at your local weather for Monday, expect mostly sunny skies with a cool high of 22 degrees. Tomorrow, look for breaks of sun late with a high of 22 again. On Wednesday, there could be a few showers and afternoon clouds ranging from 13 to 22 degrees. And that's your local weather up to date on West Bremer Radio.
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Then the ultimate collection of music and entertainment during the day. 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
1: Hi, I'm Brittany. I'm the Secretary of the Ipswich Volunteer Crime Stoppers Committee. Queensland is unique to most Australian states and territories in that the program is supported by local volunteer area committees. Crime Stoppers is a community volunteer organisation that believes the general public can help make a difference in solving and preventing crime. Crime Stoppers provides a telephone hotline and website for members of the community to provide anonymous information about criminal activity. 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Rewards can be offered for information leading to an arrest. The Ipswich Crime Stoppers Volunteer Committee meets on the third Wednesday of each month at the Ipswich Sports Club at 6:30 p.m. If you would like to join us, or for more information on Crime Stoppers, visit crimestoppers.com.au.
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3: West Bremer Radio's Local News, I'm Damien Lee. A teenager who stabbed his mother and younger sister at their Rosewood home after an argument over an Xbox has been sentenced in the Brisbane Supreme Court. The court heard that the then 16-year-old hid behind a couch before attacking his mother and 11-year-old sister in June 2023. Both survived the attack. Medical reports found the teen had autism, ADHD, and significant emotional regulation issues. He pleaded guilty to two counts of attempted murder and was sentenced as a child because the offences occurred before Queensland's tougher youth crime laws took effect. Justice Michael Copley sentenced the now 19-year-old to 6 years detention, with 3 years to be served in custody, taking into account his early guilty plea, remorse, and strong family support. The federal government says thousands of Queensland apprentices are benefiting from its key apprenticeship program designed to boost the number of skilled workers in housing, construction and clean energy industries. Skills and Training Minister Andrew Giles and Blair MP Shane Newman visited Ipswich last week to meet local apprentices and employers taking part in the program, which offers eligible apprentices up to $10,000 in incentive payments. In its first 10 months, the initiative has supported nearly 5,900 Queensland apprentices in trades including carpentry, plumbing, electrical work and tiling. The government says the program is helping address skill shortages in fast-growing regions like Ipswich, while also supporting businesses that take on apprentices through employer incentives. Queensland State Emergency Service has marked 50 years of service, with volunteers, staff and families gathering in Brisbane for a special anniversary parade celebrating the organisation's contribution since 1976. The SES has supported communities through floods, storms, cyclones, searches and other emergencies for five decades and now includes more than 5,300 volunteers across the state. The SES currently operates across seven regions with 76 units and 290 groups supporting communities throughout Queensland. And in sport, the Ipswich Jets have moved to distance themselves from reports suggesting several Queensland Rugby League clubs are considering breaking away from the Queensland Rugby League to form a rival competition. In a statement, the Jets said the club had no involvement in any discussions regarding a breakaway league, has not been approached about any proposal and has not indicated support for such a move. The club reaffirmed its commitment to the QRL and the Host Plus Cup competition, saying its responsibilities to members, sponsors, stakeholders and the Ipswich community remain a priority. That's your local news up to date on West Bremer Radio.
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6: Taking a look at your local weather for Monday, expect mostly sunny skies with a cool high of 22 degrees. Tomorrow, look for breaks of sun late with a high of 22 again. On Wednesday, there could be a few showers and afternoon clouds ranging from 13 to 22 degrees. And that's your local weather up to date on West Bremer Radio.
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3: I'm Alan Baskin. Cancer researcher and former Australian of the Year, Professor Richard Scollier, is being remembered as an inspiration after his death. The 59-year-old has died after fighting an aggressive brain cancer for almost 3 years, despite being given just months to live. The federal government has committed funds to establish a research chair in his name at the Chris O'Brien Lifehouse. Gail O'Brien from the Chris O'Brien Lifehouse has told Today his passing is a great loss.
4: I don't think that this will be the end of the Scollier family pushing forward with Richard's dream to save lives from brain cancer.
3: Iran says it's launched a series of strikes against northern Israel as a warning. It's the first such bombardment from Tehran since the fragile ceasefire took effect in early April. The latest escalation is expected to complicate mediation efforts to end the war. The federal government says its falling approval ratings are the result of making difficult decisions. The latest news poll shows core support for One Nation has risen to 31%, ahead of Labour on 30 and the Coalition on 18. The result marks the second consecutive survey where the minor party has polled higher than the government. Senior Minister Pat Conroy has told Nine the polls won't change Labour's agenda.
5: We're focused on the national interest and making the hard decisions. We're not in it to be popular and get short-term sugar boosts. What we won't do is surrender to One Nation.
3: One of the country's most respected doctors and former parliamentarians has been celebrated with a posthumous King's Birthday honour. The late Professor Katie Allen has been recognised for her distinguished service to medical research and as an MP. Others to be honoured include former Senator Natasha Stott-Despoyer and Rove McManus. A new report by the Menzies Research Centre is calling for the Australian school curriculum to be overhauled.